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If you're coming by, we're located on 31W Horse Cave, and you can drop it off here at the station. 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

We'll stop just a moment and take a look at community calendar, let you know what is happening. Faith Independent Church is continuing their celebration of their 40th annual homecoming. And coming up this evening, there will be preaching Brother Tim Probus at 6:30. Homecoming is going to be Sunday morning at 10:30. That'll be with the Sexton singing, and Brother Joey Sexton will be preaching. A meal will follow, and the church is located at 230 Boyd's Knob Road, Mumfordville. A benefit for funeral expenses for Mark Dennis is going to be held noon till 6 at Linwood Community Center. There will be a silent auction, a cake walk, plate lunches for $7. A free will offering will be taken as well. For more information, call Rita at 270-537-4686. Brother Joe Milby from Greensburg is going to preach at Lighthouse Church in Horse Cave. That'll be Sunday night, and then also the following Sunday night, August 23rd. Both times are 5 p.m. The location is 680 Old Glasgow Road. That's Highway 1846, and the pastor is Brother Bobby Neal. Litchfield Crossing Baptist Church is hosting a gospel singing on Saturday at 6 p.m. That's August 20th. The location is 680 Old Glasgow Road. That's Highway 1846. And the pastor is Brother Bobby Neal. Litchfield Crossing Baptist Church is hosting a gospel singing on Saturday.

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Another beautiful day that the Lord has made for us, and we'll be glad in that. 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
6: Stevens, Luigi Mangione pleading guilty Friday to killing United Healthcare CEO Brian Thompson's. Thompson's family saying in part, quote,
7: "Today's guilty plea marks an important step towards justice for Brian and for our family. While nothing will ease the pain of losing him, we are grateful that the federal justice system has held the person responsible for this heinous act accountable."
6: Fox's Chandler Painter, the Trump White House asking the Supreme Court to allow continued construction of the White House ballroom after a lower court halted that project.
8: The president's solicitor general argues the injunction issued by the lower court is extraordinary and unlawful as it halts construction on an integrated military complex, including a secure ballroom space vitally required by national security.
6: Fox's Jared Halpern. 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
10: Don't get me wrong. If you're on Ozempic, I think it's amazing. You know, it's like a modern marvel of medicine that we can even do that. You know, you used to have like discipline. Now you can just inject the personality of somebody with discipline right into your stomach. To start the day. I think I want cake for breakfast. No, I don't. I'm gonna go for a run. I may never eat again. Let's go! Yeah, just change who you are for a few hours. I'm sure that won't have any side effects. It's fine. I might take it just for the side effects. I need them. Just for my financial plan, to be honest with you. I need these commercials that are coming out in like 10 years for all that we're doing now.
11: Did you take Ozempic between 2024 and 2027? You may be in time.
10: I might take it just for the side effects. I need them. Just for my financial plan, to be honest with you. I need these commercials that are coming out in like 10 years for all that we're doing now.
11: Did you take Ozempic between 2024 and 2027? You may be in time.

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8: A Kentucky resident has been charged with vandalism after defacing a memorial in our nation's capital. Joe Lincoln has the story.
9: 41-year-old Melissa Ferris of Elizabethtown was charged Friday morning in connection with vandalizing the Atlantic Theater Pavilion of the World War II Memorial. U.S. Park Police were called to the site at around 2 o'clock on Thursday afternoon on reports of a disorderly person. Witnesses told police that they had seen a woman spray painting graffiti on the memorial. Left behind was the message, clean hands, dirty money, and foam in the fountain area. The woman who allegedly took part in the act was videoing herself and fled the scene when she noticed a U.S. Park Ranger's arrival. Ferris was identified as a suspect through several videos on her social media and has since been charged with willfully injuring or committing a depredation against property of the United States. I'm Joe Lincoln.
8: And I'm Scott Hooper.
7: This is the Kentucky News Network.
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13: A hot weekend for us. A heat advisory in effect today and tomorrow. And today's high about 93, 94 with a heat index of around 102, 103. And then overnight, muggy, clear, 74 for the low. Sunday, even hotter tomorrow, really, about 95, 96 for the air temperature. Heat index in the 105 territory. Again, a heat advisory in effect both today and tomorrow. Take it easy if you're out and about. Then for Sunday night, a slight chance of a shower or a thunderstorm. 74 for tomorrow night's low. Monday, about a 30% chance of rain and thunderstorms with a high of 90. Tuesday, sunny, 88. Wednesday, sunny, about 91. Some scattered thunderstorms back in the picture for Thursday and Friday. It looks like we'll finish up the week with daytime highs back into the mid-80s.

0: beginning of this song and do it easy. But then we're going to do the finish. Right. That's the way we do Proud Mary.
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6: Angelo Bavaro. Iranian officials are pushing back on comments made by President Trump that the U.S. could make the Strait of Hormuz its territory.
7: Iran's deputy foreign minister, the latest to weigh in via X, saying, quote, the Strait of Hormuz cannot be seized by tweet, nor by aircraft carrier, nor by issuing an order.
6: Fox's Jonathan Hunt. President Trump highlighting dropping crime numbers during a trip to Long Island Friday.
8: According to the FBI's 2025 Uniform Crime Report, violent crime was down 9.3% from the previous year. Murder and non-negligent manslaughter was down 18.1%.
6: Fox's Anita Vogel. The National Hurricane Center expects Tropical Storm Lala to strengthen into a hurricane as it approaches Hawaii today ahead of a potentially rare landfall. 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

down to Georgia. He was looking for a soul to steal. 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
10: There are new developments this week in the ongoing saga with Fayette County Public Schools. Lee Mowen reports.
11: One day after the district's credit rating was downgraded by Moody's, Fayette County Public Schools received a retirement notice from Superintendent on Leave, Dr. Demetrius Liggins. The newest chapter follows a summer of turbulence and months of financial scrutiny. In his statement, Liggins said the Moody's downgrade was the final straw. He accuses the FCPS board of forcing him out. He finished with, "Our students, teachers, and taxpayers deserve better than this, and the truth is coming out." His retirement will be officially presented at the board's Monday meeting. I'm Lee Mowen.
10: And Governor Andy Beshear is honoring Kentucky State Police troopers for rescuing four people during a deadly standoff in Adair County. Newly released video shows the dramatic rescue. I'm Scott Hooper.
9: This is the Kentucky News Network.
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14: Weekend for us, a heat advisory in effect today and tomorrow, and today's high about 93, 94 with a heat index of around 102, 103, and then overnight, muggy, clear, 74 for the low. Sunday, even hotter tomorrow, really, about 95, 96 for the air temperature. Heat index in the 105 territory. Again, a heat advisory in effect both today and tomorrow. Take it easy if you're out and about. Then for Sunday night, a slight chance of a shower or a thunderstorm. 74 for tomorrow night's low. Monday, about a 30% chance of rain and thunderstorms with a high of 90. Tuesday, sunny, 88. Wednesday, sunny, about 91. Some scattered thunderstorms back in the picture for Thursday and Friday. It looks like we'll finish up the week with daytime highs back into the mid-80s.

0: News. I'm Paul Stevens. President Trump suggesting in a Friday speech on Long Island that he could take the unprecedented step of declaring the Strait of Hormuz as a U.S. territory. However,
1: Iran's deputy foreign minister, the latest to weigh in via X, saying, quote, the Strait of Hormuz cannot be seized by tweet, nor by aircraft carrier, nor by issuing an order.
0: Fox's Jonathan Hunt. Luigi Mangione pleading guilty to federal stalking charges Friday in connection with the 2024 shooting death of UnitedHealthcare CEO Brian Thompson.
2: He read a prepared statement expressing no remorse as Thompson's wife and family sat in the courtroom for the first time. Mangione telling a federal judge his motive was anger over his own severe back pain and his belief that the health insurance system worked against patients.
0: And that's Fox's Chan Lee Painter. 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
5: There are new developments this week in the ongoing saga with Fayette County Public Schools. Lee Mallon reports.
6: One day after the district's credit rating was downgraded by Moody's, Fayette County Public Schools received a retirement notice from Superintendent on Leave, Dr. Demetrius Liggins. The newest chapter follows a summer of turbulence and months of financial scrutiny. In his statement, Liggins said the Moody's downgrade was the final straw. He accuses the FCPS board of forcing him out. He finished with, "Our students, teachers, and taxpayers deserve better than this, and the truth is coming out." His retirement will be officially presented at the board's Monday meeting. I'm Lee Mallon.
5: And Governor Andy Beshear is honoring Kentucky State Police troopers for rescuing four people during a deadly standoff in Adair County. Newly released video shows the dramatic rescue. I'm Scott Hooper.
4: This is the Kentucky News Network.
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12: A heat advisory is in effect today and tomorrow. Folks, a hot weekend for us today. 93 for the high, heat index around 102, 103, somewhere in there. Mostly clear tonight and 74 for the low. Sunny tomorrow. A high near 95, 96 degrees. Depending upon where you are across the area, it's going to be hotter to our west. Heat index values tomorrow, the 105 territory. Again, kind of depending where you are, if you're further west, an extreme heat warning, matter of fact, is in effect for western Kentucky this weekend. All right, for a Sunday night, partly cloudy, again, a low of about 74. And then on Monday, maybe a little relief, a few showers and thunderstorms popping up again, about a 30% chance at a high of 90. Then we're looking at partly sunny skies and 88 on Tuesday. Mostly sunny, 91 on Wednesday. Some scattered thunderstorms back in the forecast for Thursday and Friday. It looks like right now, as of right now, we'll take the edge off of the heat at least by the end of the week. Thursday and Friday's high back down into the mid-80s. So we'll look forward to that. Hopefully that stays intact on the forecast front here. 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
12: 75-year-old Beverly Ann Robertson Bully of Greene County passed away Thursday at Taylor Regional Hospital. She was a member of South Greensburg Baptist Church. Survivors include a son, Troy Bully of Greensburg, and two grandchildren, one great-grandchild. A funeral service for Beverly Ann Robertson Bully is scheduled for 2 Sunday afternoon at Gupton Landrum Funeral Home. Burial will be in Brook Pierce Cemetery. Visitation is from 10:30 until service time Sunday at Gupton Landrum Funeral Home. 92-year-old Mildred Shaw Lowe of Glasgow passed away Wednesday at Barron County Health and Rehabilitation. She was a member of Westwood Church of Christ. A funeral service for Mildred Shaw Lowe is scheduled for 10 Monday morning at A.F. Crow & Son Funeral Home, and burial will follow in Glasgow Municipal Cemetery. 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Crow & Son Funeral Home. 78-year-old Jerry Roger Peak of Edmonton passed away on Friday at his residence. Survivors include his wife, Wanda Peak, his children, Linda Denton, and Tamatha Grant, and Jerry Faye Jesse, 5 grandchildren, and several great-grandchildren. A funeral service for Jerry Roger Peak is scheduled for 1 Tuesday afternoon at Butler Funeral Home. Burial will follow in Metcalf County Memorial Gardens. Visitation is 4 to 8 p.m. Monday and from 8 a.m. until service time on Tuesday at Butler Funeral Home. 85-year-old Grace Mitchell Pettigo of Glasgow passed away Thursday at her residence. She was a member of New Salem United Methodist Church. Survivors include one son, Terry Pettigo of Glasgow, and one granddaughter, one brother, Raymond Clyde Thomas Jr. A funeral service for Grace Mitchell Pettigo is scheduled for 2 Tuesday afternoon at Hatcher and Sadler Funeral Home. And burial will follow in New Salem Cemetery. Visitation is 10 a.m. until service time Tuesday at Hatcher and Sadler Funeral Home. 34-year-old Amber Lachey West of Noblick passed away Monday. Survivors include her parents, Donald West and Jennifer McCoy, 3 sons, Huxley, Hendricks, and Riker Reinhardt, her soulmate, Jeremy Reinhardt, a sister, Ashley West, a maternal grandmother, Dorothy Jeannie Christie, and paternal grandmother, Shirley Matthews. A memorial visitation for Amber Lachey West will be held from 10 a.m. to 1 p.m. Sunday at Hatcher and Sadler Funeral Home, and burial will follow in Heistville Cemetery.
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5: Summer's almost over. I like summertime, or as I like to call it, white people hang their feet out of the window of their car weather, which is amazing. I don't understand it, but that's how I know it's warm enough to swim, when I see white people's feet in the window of their car. I get it. It looks amazing. I tried to do it one time. I got pulled over immediately. What do you think you're doing? Put your foot down. Why are you so relaxed? Get out the car. My girl was in the car with me. She didn't help the situation. She just started telling the police things that he couldn't do as he was doing them. You can't handcuff him. I was like, stop giving him suggestions. What are you doing? Women try to help, but I don't know, man. Women, y'all swear you have this thing called women's intuition. Like, you all have this sixth sense, like it's a psychic power, like you're one of the X-Men, and you can just tell when your dude is cheating on you. Okay, well, if that's true, why do you never use your powers for good? Okay? You never hit the lottery numbers. You never told me who's gonna win the game. You could be predicting natural disasters. The earth needs you, ladies. You could be saving the planet.
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8: Weekend for us, a heat advisory in effect today and tomorrow, and today's high about 93, 94 with a heat index of around 102, 103, and then overnight, muggy, clear, 74 for the low. Sunday, even hotter tomorrow, really, about 95, 96 for the air temperature. Heat index in the 105 territory. Again, a heat advisory in effect both today and tomorrow. Take it easy if you're out and about. Then for Sunday night, a slight chance of a shower or a thunderstorm. 74 for tomorrow night's low. Monday, about a 30% chance of rain and thunderstorms with a high of 90. Tuesday, sunny, 88. Wednesday, sunny, about 91. Some scattered thunderstorms back in the picture for Thursday and Friday. It looks like we'll finish up the week with daytime highs back into the mid-80s.

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4: Fox News, I'm Angelo Bavaro. What's expected to strengthen into Hurricane Lala is closing in on Hawaii.
5: Winds are picking up. Today is really the day that conditions will start deteriorating across Hawaii. Up first for impacts is the Big Island, which is south of us. They are under a hurricane warning there.
4: Fox's Katie Byrne. House Speaker Mike Johnson says Republicans are using the budget reconciliation process to help advance key parts of the Save America Act.
6: We added election integrity, the Save America Act, with some funding for troops and farmers. I don't think anybody who has common sense can vote against that. And we're awaiting the Senate's action so we can move it and get it to the president's desk.
4: That act has remained stalled in the Senate. Iran's chief justice says that country is the, quote, owner and ruler of the Strait of Hormuz after President Trump said the U.S. could make that waterway its territory. America's listening to Fox News.
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6: I like mayonnaise to the degree that it had to come into a New Year's resolution. It was a New Year's resolution that I could not order extra mayonnaise on my sandwiches. I could order mayonnaise, but I couldn't use the word extra. And I found out very quickly, I wasn't getting enough mayonnaise. But I didn't want to break my resolution, so here's how I would order lunch. Hi, I would like a turkey sandwich with Swiss cheese, lettuce, and mayonnaise. You hear what I'm saying here? I want mayonnaise. Capital M-A-Y. And the rest of the letters that are necessary for mayonnaise.
5: 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Laugh it up. Laughs on break.

0: BJ's Countdown is all about fairs season this weekend. Carly Pierce is surviving the heat while Dylan Scott is grabbing a deep-fried treat.
1: And Luke Bryan is banned from the livestock barn for good reason. 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
8: An infant is dead after being left in a hot vehicle in Madisonville. Police say that on Thursday afternoon, a baby was left inside a car in the parking lot of Owensboro's Health Multicare on South Main Street. The child's grandmother, who works at the facility, was supposed to take the child to daycare, but claims she forgot and went into work. Several hours later, the grandmother realized her mistake, but the child was already dead. The case is expected to go before a grand jury to determine if the grandmother will face charges. And in the meantime, thousands of Northern Kentucky residents are still without power following Tuesday's severe weather. Duke Energy says that of noon on Friday, nearly 1,800 in Kent County are without power, and more than 400 are without power in neighboring Campbell County. Duke Energy says it has brought in hundreds of additional line crews and utility trucks to help in power restoration efforts. Following the storms on Tuesday, more than 100,000 across the state lost power. I'm Brady Hopkins.
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12: A hot weekend for us, a heat advisory in effect today and tomorrow. And today's high about 93, 94 with a heat index of around 102, 103. And then overnight, muggy, clear, 74 for the low. Sunday, even hotter tomorrow, really, about 95, 96 for the air temperature. Heat index in the 105 territory. Again, a heat advisory in effect both today and tomorrow. Take it easy if you're out and about. Then for Sunday night, a slight chance of a shower or a thunderstorm. 74 for tomorrow night's low. Monday, about a 30% chance of rain and thunderstorms with a high of 90. Tuesday, sunny, 88. Wednesday, sunny, about 91. Some scattered thunderstorms back in the picture for Thursday and Friday. It looks like we'll finish up the week with daytime highs back into the mid-80s.

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5: I'm Carmen Roberts. President Trump ramps up economic pressure on Iran, but Tehran is betting high oil and gas prices will force him to back down.
6: Pretty soon I'll be declaring the Hormuz Strait a territory of the United States.
7: Perhaps he's talking figuratively, meaning that the U.S. would keep that blockade to keep controlling the strait, at least in the president's view. Iran obviously has a very different view.
5: Fox's Jonathan Hunt in Tel Aviv. The national average for gas in the U.S. is $4.07 a gallon. That is the highest ever for this day. And Virginia State University has lifted the campus lockdown after a mass shooting, but says it is maintaining a strong police presence there. Early this morning, five people were shot and injured, one critically. Police are searching for multiple suspects. 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
5: I love sports. 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Big football fan. 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Bunch of wordplay, puns, and sports references. Georgia Bulldog fan, I listened to one of the games last year, I heard the commercial, every Bulldog fan knows that defense is the key to a successful season. 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
1: 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And she said, "You're not gonna do this anymore."

0: The Crooked Chase Countdown is all about fair season this weekend. Carly Pierce is surviving the heat while Dylan Scott is grabbing a deep fried treat.
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5: A man is being sentenced for killing a woman during a home invasion in Madison County. In February of 2022, now 27-year-old Shannon Gilday broke into a home on Willis Branch Road and shot two people. Former Kentucky lawmaker Wesley Morgan was injured in the shooting, but his daughter Jordan was killed. Gilday was previously found guilty but mentally ill on multiple charges, including capital murder, and on Friday was sentenced to life in prison with the possibility of parole after 25 years. And thousands of Northern Kentucky residents are still without power following Tuesday's severe weather. Duke Energy says that at noon on Friday, nearly 1,800 in Kenton County are without power, and more than 400 are without power in neighboring Campbell County. Duke Energy says it has brought in hundreds of additional line crews and utility trucks to help in power restoration efforts. Following those storms on Tuesday, more than 100,000 across the state lost power. I'm Brady Hopkins.
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9: Weekend for us, a heat advisory in effect today and tomorrow, and today's high about 93, 94 with a heat index of around 102, 103, and then overnight, muggy, clear, 74 for the low. Sunday, even hotter tomorrow, really, about 95, 96 for the air temperature. Heat index in the 105 territory. Again, a heat advisory in effect both today and tomorrow. Take it easy if you're out and about. Then for Sunday night, a slight chance of a shower or a thunderstorm. 74 for tomorrow night's low. Monday, about a 30% chance of rain and thunderstorms with a high of 90. Tuesday, sunny, 88. Wednesday, sunny, about 91. Some scattered thunderstorms back in the picture for Thursday and Friday. It looks like we'll finish up the week with daytime highs back into the mid-80s.

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8: Fox News, I'm Daria Albinger, batting down the hatches, Hawaii. A hurricane warning is now in effect for the islands as they prepare for Lala. This is a big lumbering system which could bring strong wind and heavy rain to the islands, and the Big Island could take the brunt of this storm. There is a runoff in South Carolina's Republican nomination for U.S. Senate. Congressman Ralph Norman tells Fox News he is the right person for the job.
9: My agenda is very simple. Save Act, Save Act, Save Act. And if it means nuking the filibuster, I will do that. If it means putting the walk, having the walking filibuster, I will do that.
8: And Norman faces Darlene Graham. She's the sister of the late Senator Lindsey Graham and was nominated by the governor to serve the rest of his term. The election is August 25th. The candidates will debate this coming Tuesday. 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
6: I saw this on the sign outside McDonald's, the big sign, the marquee or whatever. It said, now hiring, apply inside. Yeah, apply inside. Apparently they've determined that there's a big problem. A potential employees just driving right by. just potential. Yeah, I'd like to get a job at that McDonald's, but where do you go to apply? I don't know. I think you go downtown to the sheriff's department. It's all political. It's who you know. Sometimes you put this, now hiring, inquire within. That's pretty fancy language for a Taco Bell, isn't it? Did you ever talk like that? It's like Shakespeare wrote the sign. I just want to go in there. Is the manager within? Oh, manager, wherefore, thou manager? Surely within the confines of these walls? To make chalupas or not to make chalupas? I was here yesterday to no avail. Inquire within. I guess when you're gonna quit, you gotta give them your fortnight notice, you know? I shan't be returning. I shan't be back.
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8: Hardin County is saluting a hero state trooper, Blaine Miller, springing into action on Interstate 65 after a tractor trailer merged and forced a Honda CRV off the road. Miller rescuing four entrapped members of the Bloom family from the smoking and burning crash. Miller braving the intense heat to smash the front windshield and pull everyone out seconds before the Honda was engulfed in flames. All four survivors were taken to the hospital. They were later released. And in Letcher County, desperate residents in Fleming Neon are digging out of repeated mud and debris following rampant overnight flash floods. McRoberts resident Melinda Pauly lamenting that rising creeks from the surrounding mountains have once again pushed retired families to their absolute limits as volunteer cleanup crews gather to remove debris at the middle school football field. I'm Travis Laird.
7: This is the Kentucky News Network.
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11: Weekend for us, a heat advisory in effect today and tomorrow, and today's high about 93, 94 with a heat index of around 102, 103, and then overnight, muggy, clear, 74 for the low. Sunday, even hotter tomorrow, really, about 95, 96 for the air temperature. Heat index in the 105 territory. Again, a heat advisory in effect both today and tomorrow. Take it easy if you're out and about. Then for Sunday night, a slight chance of a shower or a thunderstorm. 74 for tomorrow night's low. Monday, about a 30% chance of rain and thunderstorms at the high of 90. Tuesday, sunny, 88. Wednesday, sunny, about 91. Some scattered thunderstorms back in the picture for Thursday and Friday. It looks like we'll finish up the week with daytime highs back into the mid-80s.

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2: I'm Carmen Roberts. La La becomes a hurricane with 75-mile-an-hour winds as it aims for the Big Island in Hawaii.
3: People spent most of yesterday getting ready. You could see long lines at gas stations and stores. Hawaii Governor Josh Green has declared a state of emergency here. There's at least 180 service members with the Hawaii National Guard standing by.
2: Fox Weather's Katie Byrne. La La's about 90 miles south-southeast of South Point, Hawaii. Iran says it's not giving up control of the Strait of Hormuz, regardless of President Trump's declaration that he might declare it a U.S. territory.
4: We have the blockade. No ships get through unless we want them to.
5: As of August 12th, CENTCOM says the U.S. has redirected 59 commercial vessels, disabled three, and boarded two ships to make sure they are complying with the blockade.
2: Fox's Madeline Rivera. 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
7: I was a bus rider growing up. Some of y'all were car riders. I know it when I meet you. Your hands are soft. No, you're not built like a bus rider. Car riders, your day started off with a Lunchable and a high five. The last thing you saw was a minivan full of love. Riders, our day started off with death threats. If you miss the bus, so help me. I'm in there ironing my pants. They're on me. I'm going, oh my goodness. And the bus was lawless back in the day. I grew up way out in the country. My bus was K through 12. The whole school was on one bus. It should not be that way. We grew up fast, man. I was a third grader sitting next to 10th graders. I was hearing words I couldn't comprehend, sentences I didn't understand. That's because the bus was the internet before the internet ever existed. It was Google on wheels, and the further you went on the back of that bus, the deeper in the internet you got. That last row was the dark web, my man.
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0: The Crooked Chase Countdown is all about fairs season this weekend. Carly Pierce is surviving the heat while Dylan Scott is grabbing a deep-fried treat.
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6: Madison County home invasion convict Shannon Gilday is sentenced to life in prison with parole eligibility after 25 years for the deadly murder of defense attorney Jordan Morgan. Morgan's grieving father, Wesley Morgan, pleading with state lawmakers in Frankfort to entirely reform Kentucky's laws surrounding mental illness sentencing, explaining that concurrent convictions in a crime of consecutive harm fail to properly punish a cowardly assault on an innocent victim who begged for her life. And in Bowling Green, screen printer Blue Cotton is celebrating elite national recognition after making Inc. magazine's Elite 5,000 fastest-growing private companies list for the 8th time in company history. The revenue expansion ranking the firm 21st across the Commonwealth of Kentucky. 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I'm Travis Laird.
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0: Mostly clear and muggy overnight, 74 for the low, another hot day tomorrow. A heat advisory continues, and we're looking at a high tomorrow of about 95, 96 degrees. Pushing heat index values to, let's say, 105, 106 tomorrow, somewhere in that range. And then for Sunday night, slight chance of showers and thunderstorms, 74 for the overnight. Monday, a 30% chance of rain and thunderstorms, a high of 90. Tuesday, mostly sunny, 88. Wednesday, mostly sunny, 91. Scattered thunderstorms back in the forecast for Thursday, Friday. Daytime highs in the mid-80s as we finish up the work week.

0: Aria Aldinger, Hawaii is under a hurricane warning as Lala nears the Big Island. Michael Brennan with the National Hurricane Center.
1: This rainfall will produce life-threatening flash flooding and mudslides. And then large and dangerous waves are going to continue to affect portions of the Hawaiian Islands all the way through the weekend.
0: Officials are urging residents statewide to stay off the roads. The Senate is expected to vote on the Save America Act when they return from recess, and House Speaker Mike Johnson says the sooner the better.
2: Even 72% of Democrats think you ought to have a valid ID to vote. So it's not a controversial proposition, but the Democrats in the Congress are holding it up. And you have to ask yourself, why? The president, I think, is right. Some of them just, they want to have the pathway open for cheating.
0: Johnson speaking to Fox News Sunday. 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
5: Madison County home invasion convict Shannon Gilday is sentenced to life in prison with parole eligibility after 25 years for the deadly murder of defense attorney Jordan Morgan. Morgan's grieving father, Wesley Morgan, pleading with state lawmakers in Frankfort to entirely reform Kentucky's laws surrounding mental illness sentencing, explaining that concurrent convictions in a crime of consecutive harm fail to properly punish a cowardly assault on an innocent victim who begged for her life. And in Bowling Green, screen printer Blue Cotton is celebrating elite national recognition after making Inc. Magazine's Elite 5,000 fastest-growing private companies list for the eighth time in company history. 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
13: Mostly clear tonight, 74 for the low. Another hot day tomorrow, sunny, about 95, 96 degrees. Temperatures warmer on the western side of the listening area. And heat index values tomorrow about 105 is where we can expect those to be again. They'll be even warmer than that the further west you go. Western Kentucky will remain under an extreme heat warning, as a matter of fact, through tomorrow. We are under a heat advisory here through tomorrow. And then for tomorrow night, partly cloudy skies, maybe a slight chance of a thunderstorm late, 74 for the low on Sunday night again. And then on Monday, a 30% chance of rain and thunderstorms with a high of 90. Tuesday, sunny, 88, mostly sunny on Wednesday, 91. Scattered thunderstorms back with us Thursday, Friday, but it looks like maybe we'll take the edge off of the heat by the end of the week. Thursday, Friday highs right now in the forecast stand at about 85, 86 degrees. So hopefully that stays intact. All right. 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
16: Hey, very delightful good evening to you, and welcome once again out to Great American Ballpark in downtown Cincinnati. Tonight, it is game two of this three-game series between the Reds and the Miami Marlins. The Reds squeaked out a win yesterday, edging the Marlins 1-0. Now today, they try to make it three wins in a row overall and a series victory over Miami. To do it, they send veteran right-hander Brady Singer to the mound in search of his sixth win of the year. Ryan Gusto will take the ball for Miami. He's in search of his first win of the season. It's the Reds and Marlins coming your way shortly, but right now, here's Yid with tonight's pregame show. Yid?
17: Thank you, Tommy. Just ahead on the show tonight, we'll check out what's happening at the Reds Community Fund, plus the stat of the night. This is the Cincinnati Reds pregame show on the Reds Radio Network.
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17: The Reds and Marlins play game two in their three-game series tonight here at Great American Ballpark. And thanks for joining us on the Cincinnati Reds pregame show. I'm Dave Armbruster. It's Saturday, which means it's time to turn things over to the executive director of the Reds Community Fund, Charlie Frank.
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23: Well, recently the Reds hosted the Reds Community Fund's annual telethon and the home takeover, when we celebrate a lot of the coaches, kids, and stories that make the Reds Community Fund so remarkable. And two very remarkable young women were part of the festivities, throwing a ceremonial first pitch. I'm talking about the longtime RBI leader and coach, a former standout player, and truly a softball pioneer, Paulette Bryant, and her lovely daughter, Palora Parker, a four-year varsity baseball player at Schroeder High School, also a star softball player with the Reds RBI program and at Kentucky State University. Paulette, we'll start with you. Recently inducted into the Greater Cincinnati Softball Hall of Fame. There shouldn't be one if you're not in it. What did it feel like for you?
24: Well, it was actually amazing. I never thought I would get there, not because I didn't expect it, because every time I step out on the field, I expect to win, and I always have expected to be the best, but I just didn't think it would go noticed and that I would be recognized, but it was really good. It was a really good feeling.
23: Well, you deserve it. Palora, your date's coming up in October. After your incredible career at Schroeder, not just playing baseball, but basketball, volleyball, cheering, student athlete, all the hats that you wore, you're going to be inducted this October as a member of the CPS Athletics Hall of Fame. Has that sunk in yet?
24: It hasn't really sunk in yet, but I am very honored and pleased to be able to share the sport with my mother and to be able to be inducted into the Hall of Fame the same year that she is. It's just a great blessing, and it's what we have always lived for. You know, this is our pastime. This is a way that we bond and that we come together. And so for us to finally see the outcome and the and being recognized, it's a great feeling.
23: Paulette, talk about that journey and where we stand today with the Reds Youth Academy and Reds Nike RBI.
24: So when Chris brought the opportunity to me, it was such a great thing because it was something that I had such a passion for and something that I truly believed in trying to get these kids to the next level, because that's what it did for me. I was a kid that didn't make friends. You know, I had to wait for my sisters to make them. But when I got into this game of softball, it just took me and it just made me soar. And at one time, I wouldn't even be able to have this conversation with you. But because of the softball, the where it took me and how it made me grow, I wanted to be able to give that back to as many kids as I could.
23: I'm sure as great as it is for you to be inducted, you're a mom. It's probably going to mean even more to see your daughter inducted. And to be able to do it in the same year is just going to be off the charts.
24: It amazes me. And when people always want to try to congratulate me, I say, well, it's nice to be inducted, but to be inducted in the Hall of Fame with your daughter in the same year, that's just amazing. I don't even know how to describe the feeling that I have. I'm not a really emotional person, but I am an expecting person. And I guess I've always expected to be here, but not in this capacity. So to do this with her is just the ultimate, you know?
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17: It's baseball along the banks of the Ohio River as the Reds take on the Miami Marlins. And this is the Cincinnati Reds pregame show. I'm Dave Armbruster. Time for Fox 19 Now's Red Hot Take. Here's Jeremy Rau.
26: This is supposed to be when a young pitcher slows down, when the load of a long major league season starts to catch up. And maybe you thought Chase Burns giving up 5 runs against the Nationals was the start of that. His next start, his 23rd start, maybe his best all season. 7 shutout innings and 93 pitches on Friday and a win over the Marlins. And doing it by getting back to his roots. His words, he was painting the corners with his four-seam fastball for strikeouts. When he knew the Marlins were expecting that pitch, he threw the slider for the punch out, dominating as he nears 140 innings this season. Look, it's not an easy thing. The Reds are running out of time, and they need to stay in the conversation for a playoff push with a guy like Chase Burns. But there has to be a limit for a 23-year-old pitcher. Just know this. No matter what the limit might be, Chase Burns has proven his talents are limitless. I am Jeremy Rau, and you can watch Cincinnati Sports Show on Sunday nights at 11:30 on Fox 19 Now.
17: The Reds hope to welcome Tony Santion back to the team sometime soon. The right-hander, who is coming back from an oblique strain, made a rehab appearance with Triple-A Louisville last night. He pitched 1 shutout inning with 2 strikeouts. And this welcome back report is brought to you by Elk & Elk, serious lawyers for serious injuries, and an official sponsor of the Cincinnati Reds. Call 1-800-ELK-OHIO. 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
7: The Reds are back to winning close games again like we saw them do in April. The team's last six victories have all come in one-run games, their longest such streak of victories since 1978. Overall, they've won each of their last eight one-run games, which is their longest single-season streak in 31 years. And they are now 36-20 in games decided by two or fewer runs this season, which is their fifth-best winning percentage in franchise history in those type of games. Oddly, though, while the previous four seasons, 1981, 1970, 1961, and 1919, all saw the Reds finish the season with the best record in the National League, the 2026 Reds find themselves five games out of the third wild card spot and in 10th place in the National League. It just goes to show that while winning the close ones is exciting, teams need to win the blowouts too in order to be competitive. And these Reds need to do much better than their current 16-28 in games decided by four or more runs if they want to truly get back into the postseason hunt. I'm Joel Luckup.
17: Stick around. Tommy sits down with Reds manager Terry Francona next. 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
16: Welcome back to the Reds pregame show. Time for a daily chat with Reds manager Terry Francona and Tito. Fun game yesterday. Obviously, it's a lot more fun when you win a game like that, but Chase Burns was outstanding. What stood out the most about his start to you?
10: No walks. That's always a big thing. I mean, because they want to run. And then when they did have base runners, I thought I did a pretty good job of of holding them, not just letting them have a track meet, because that's the way they want to play the game. He looked very fresh to me, which was really good to see. Like, you're getting a little second wind. That part was real good also.
11: I know we talk about it, it feels like every time he pitches, about the innings and all that. With him cruising the way he was, I mean, is there almost a temptation to maybe, hey, go out for one more, just keep going? I mean, seven's still a lot for him.
10: Yeah, no, I mean, well, temptation, yes. But no, I think we do have to recognize where he is in his career, and you try to manage that along. I thought what he gave us was plenty good. Yeah, believe me, I'd have loved to have run him out there for another inning. I just don't know if that's in his best interest right now.
11: How much does having a game like that, where he moved the ball around so much with both of his pitches, really only needed the two, but didn't rely strictly on the fastball, how much does that show where he's at right now as a pitcher as opposed to just a thrower?
10: He's learning fast. And the only way to really do that sometimes is experience stuff. And now he's starting to experience it, you know, every 5 days, every 6 days. And he's starting to make some adjustments. We saw some early count outs, which really helps. Some of the hitters don't want to get into a deep count with him because of his slider. And so that helps his pitch count too.
11: When you're in a game like that and it's going along and starting to get a little deeper scoreless, is there a point where you start to think, okay, if we get an opportunity, let's maybe try to play for one? Does your mindset and how you want to manage the game kind of evolve as that game moves along?
10: I was just hoping we would get one because their guy was really good too, and he'd been hot. You know, we caught a break. And you know what? Sometimes you earn breaks, like Steve-O getting down the line, not getting doubled up, where most catchers, that's a double play. And then he scores from first. But you know what? If you're not getting enough hits, it's kind of hard to all of a sudden start bunting and things if you're not hitting. So you just try to do what you think is right.
11: We continue our pregame conversation with Reds manager Terry Francona in a moment on the Reds Radio Network.
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0: couple things offensively, like Steve-O getting down the line. But on the other side of the ball, there were a lot of good defensive plays that were made that I thought kind of made a huge difference in a game like that. Let's start with the heads-up play by McClain at second base, keeping the tag on a guy where he didn't have the ball. I mean, that probably goes unnoticed, but that's one of those plays in a tight game. That's a huge play.
1: That kid coasts into third. 95% of the time, because he got stuck at second, that really made the inning different. You're right. We turned a double play early, you know, with first inning, I think it was, and ends up being a 9 or 10 pitch inning instead of maybe 20. It's just, you never know what's going to change the course of a game.
0: And then Pagan makes that great play in the ninth inning. How much different do you see that ninth inning going if Pagan's not able to make that play there?
1: Well, it's a one-run game. It opens up a bunt. It opens up the stolen base. It opens up everything. If he makes a mistake with nobody on, we're tied. If he makes a mistake after that, now we got to come back and see if we can win in the ninth.
0: You got Brady Singer going today after a good game like you have last night where Burns goes deep. Is it nice to have a fairly fresh bullpen and a veteran pitcher that you can get some mileage out of, especially when you start to look ahead?
1: I don't know if I'd call our bullpen fresh. A lot of guys got a blow last night that they needed, but we got a lot of baseball coming up. You know, we got Lodolo going tomorrow, which he's not fully stretched out yet. Doubleheader on Monday. So we got to keep an eye on this really close. Having Singer pitch should be a good thing.
0: That's Reds manager Terry Francona as the Reds try to lock up a series victory over the Marlins coming up shortly. It's got more of the pregame show next on the Reds Radio Network.
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